Things have been going wrong long enough to know everything is right. Been walking in the dark long enough to know

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0: here to the MCG or the Gabba or the Wacka or the Adelaide Oval or the SCG. It doesn't matter where we are down under in Australia this summer. Because when it's summer in Australia, if you don't like cricket, I can tell you it's a real bummer. That because cricket is the number one game in town.
1: Yo!
0: Just ask anyone around.
1: Yo!
0: Yo, boys, and from Bondi in the east across to Bunbury in the west, from Darwin to the Dandenongs, whatever your address might be, you can see me on the TV. Well, not just me, but the commentary team. They're sort of my boys, if you know what I mean. You know, I thought captaining Australia was a pretty tough job. But I can tell you it's absolutely nothing compared to looking after this mob. Let me see. There's Bill and Tony.
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0: And Greg and Ian.
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0: And our special guests, Sunil and Tony C.
5: Good morning.
0: And, of course, there's me. And we say, what a marvellous catch.
6: That's a marvellous shot.
7: They're a marvellous crowd, the Victorians.
0: Come on,

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1: What?
0: And Willow Bill and Border and Booney and Dino and Moody and Taylor.

0: too much food.
1: 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It might be India, South Africa, Zimbabwe or New Zealand, buddy.

0: indeed. 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And that's when I become MCG Hammer, and I feel a solo coming on, Bill.
1: Don't

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1: Come on, I want to hear everybody. 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

0: 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They're on Fern Avenue and can be reached on 9797 1069. 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

You're listening to Garden Party with Gillian Pierce, brought to you by Lazarus Horticulture in the Margaret River LIA, bringing gardens back to life. Before

Welcome to this week's episode of Garden Party. I'm your host, Jill Pierce, and thanks for tuning in and for forgiving my absence last week when the show repeated. I was super busy being a part of the Edible Gardens Festival 2026, and I will tell you all about that as part of this week's show. Garden Party is sponsored by Lazarus in the Margaret River LIA. They're bringing gardens back to life, and we're very lucky to have Lazarus sponsoring the show and the station, and we would always love more sponsors and subscribers. 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Well, before the gardening stuff begins, I have an important side note to add into this week's show in regards to the Wychcliffe Main Street. I live in Wychy and would love to see it retain its unique character. So I'm imploring any Wychcliffe residents listening today to check out the Wychcliffe Streetscape Plan on the AMR Shire website. Community feedback is sought on the Streetscape Plan and the Village Centre Character Controls, which is a follow-on from the recent Wychcliffe Character Study that was open to residents. An initial streetscape draft was rejected and submissions are now invited regarding the revised plan. Submissions close on June 10th, so please head to yoursay.amrshire.wa.gov.au, scroll down to the Wychcliffe Streetscape Plan and lodge your submission to let them know your thoughts around the future development of Wychcliffe by June the 10th. Let's keep our beautiful village feel and old school charm of Wychy. Just that website again, head to yoursay.amrshire.wa.gov.au. Scroll down to the Wychcliffe Streetscape Plan and lodge your submission. Well, back to Garden Party. 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If you'd like a hands-on experience in learning more about gardening in our region, then the Margaret River Community Garden is the place for you, or even the Kawarramup Community Garden. The Margs Garden is open on Wednesdays from 9 to 11am at 41 Clark Road, next to the community nursery. The Kawarramup Community Garden is next to the Kawarramup Men's Shed at 39 Myamup Road. 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Well, today on Garden Party, a chat about companion plants, a few June jobs for you to tick off your list, a tip on keeping ducks as well. But first up, a recap of the Edible Gardens Festival weekend and what a fantastic event it was, with special guest Trev Paddenberg, who's in the studio. He is the organiser extraordinaire of this incredible festival. All that information and more very shortly on Garden Party. 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

0: You're on Garden Party with Jill Pearce, sponsored by Lazarus. Well, I have a special guest in the studio today, and we are talking about the weekend that was. Hi, Trev. How are you?
1: Good, Jill. How are you doing?
0: Yeah, good. So this is Trev Paddenberg, organiser of the Edible Gardens Festival Margaret River, and it's a yearly event. It just keeps getting bigger and bigger. What were your highlights for this year?
1: Gee, that's a tough one, Jill. I mean, I was MC at two of the gardens, one on Saturday and one on Sunday. So for the first time in the time I've been organising it, which is 5 years, I wasn't getting around to all the gardens. But what it meant was I got to do a real deep dive at the two I was at. So PB and Swarbody's place on the Sunday and Kirsty and Bart's on the Saturday. And both amazing gardens with so much to learn and so many tips to pick up.
0: They were show-stopping, weren't they?
1: Yeah, they were. They were both bigger gardens, so a good example of what you can do with a bit more space, but lots of lessons to apply kind of to any size block or whatever sort of gardening people were doing. So I was really rapt to have them on the program, and they did such a great job.
0: They did. What about the numbers of people that came through this year compared to last year?
1: It was the biggest ever for sure, Jill, and it's a real juggle for me, I suppose, trying to figure out what that happy medium is, because we still sold out and we were, you know, saying no to people who wanted to come in the last few days, but you want to keep the gardens manageable and accessible and all that. So yeah, we had 1900 tickets in total, so that was about 450 per day to the open gardens, and then we had 25 odd at 19 workshops, all mostly sold out, and of course the long table lunch with the collaboration with the TAFE students for the first time, and that was a sellout and that was a big success. So yeah, big numbers and a good spread of people from our region, the northern end of the Cape, the greater southwest, and some people coming down from Perth and further afield as well.
0: Yeah, I met quite a few who were from Bunbury and further north. And even inland, we had a couple of inland wheat belt people
1: coming along. Yeah, it seems to be the word's getting out, so people know it's on. I think it's a great time if you're into gardening to time a visit to Margaret River anyway. So it seems to be what people are doing, which is great.
0: Oh, it is. The more gardens, the better. And what a contrast between quite a few of the gardens open on the weekend, from small and new to large and established.
1: Yeah, absolutely. Like, I'm always trying to... It's another one of those juggles, trying to get a really great program that kind of caters to as much variety as possible and what people are looking to learn from. So I try and roughly have a small, a medium and a large garden each day of the festival. And yeah, there was a suburban garden, Rose and Adam, on Elizabeth Street in Margs, you know, just a small block, and they really packed in a lot of edibles as well as lots of beautiful, beautiful ornamentals. So we had some bigger places, some small suburban joints, some in between like Pippa and Tim's, which was more of a large suburban block, but a really good example of more of a permaculture type garden. The ethos for me is really just a wide variety of gardens and gardeners to try and give people as much different exposure to different techniques and types of gardens as possible.
0: And it's a fantastic way of doing it, because so many people will come to a large garden and go, this is amazing, but I can't really see myself being able to do this. But then the next minute they're at the small garden and go, oh, this is more my style. Great, I know what I'm going to do now at my place.
1: Yeah, absolutely. That's right. And you know, what we try and emphasise even at the large places is there is lots of key takeaway messages regardless of your size. So how you're planting a veggie bed. Kirsty and Bart had 24 veggie beds, but you might just have two and you could do it the same sort of technique. So the more variety the better, and the more ideas to bombard people with, the better.
0: Yeah, I agree. The more ideas, the better, because it, like I say at the start of the show, there's so many different ways of achieving just even one particular goal in your garden.
1: Absolutely. Yeah, that's right.
0: What do you find was the most asked question or the most common comment that you heard on the weekend?
1: There's probably two. One is just combating those sort of pests and diseases and protecting your harvest. I know it's a big one for myself and pretty much everyone I know who grows food here. There are constant challenges, no doubt about it. So it's how do you keep the rats at bay, the rabbits, even kangaroos, the birds, the silver eyes, the 28s. So definitely protecting your harvest is one of them. And the other one, I suppose, for me was just the way people go about their veggie beds. Even I, who've been gardening for a while, learnt quite a few takeaways from both PB and Kirsty, the two gardens I was at, in terms of kind of like packing your beds full of lots of life, lots of plants that are photosynthesizing, pumping all those carbohydrates and sugars and goodies down into the soil, feeding the soil food web. Because even I'm sometimes guilty of you think your bed's done, pull everything out, plant six broccoli seedlings, job done. But actually then nothing's feeding the soil food web for you know, a month or two till those plants get up. So I think, you know, life is good. Pack in lots of seedlings, lots of variety. Then you've got a constant harvest. You don't need to mulch as much because the plants are almost self-mulching with all their bulk. So yeah, that was a couple of key takeaways for me, and some really commonly asked questions on those two themes.
0: And you had some great sponsors this year. Are you looking for more next year?
1: Yeah, always on the lookout for sponsors. You know, it's a total grassroots community event. We don't want to become too commercial and all the rest of it, but absolutely sponsors play a part in making it sustainable and affordable in terms of ticket prices and all that. So we've got a great stable of sponsors. We've got gold, silver and bronze, three different levels. You can kind of get involved at any level you like. And the sponsors really just keep the event on track and thriving, you know. And as well as the sponsors, of course, got to give a shout out to all the gardeners, the volunteers, the demonstration teachers like yourself, Jill, the workshop teachers. It really is a big festival family we're building now, and it's so great to have these repeat people who just love getting involved and want to get involved in whatever way they can. So we're always on the lookout for, yeah, volunteers, gardeners, workshop teachers and sponsors. Just get in touch on the website and give us a buzz.
0: And I just need to do a shout out to a non-profit organisation who was involved in a stall in one of the gardens, so the Margaret River Community Pantry. If you've ever got excess produce from your edible garden, please consider donating it to the pantry. They are now on 28 Tunbridge Street, the old yellow church building, and you can drop off your donations Thursdays and Fridays from 8:30 to 11 and pick up days Fridays from 10 till 12. And then you can access a variety of fresh fruit and vegetables and donated food for a suggested donation of $10. So I'm sure they'll be involved again next year because it's a boon for them, isn't it?
1: Oh, I love having Jan Loy and Terry and the team from the pantry involved. And I think what they do is so awesome. Like, it's such a great thing. That message I'm trying to get out to all the veggie gardeners out there is, if you've got excess, the pantry would love to take it off your hands. And I often go in there on the Friday and get the $10 box as well. And it's just insane, the value, the amount of food that's, you know, would otherwise be going to waste, and bread. And yeah, it's a no-brainer really. So hats off to the team. They do a great job. At Kirsty and Bart's garden, I was so heartened to hear that they donate literally hundreds of kilos of food because they love growing food. They can't eat it all. They give a lot away, but they're also donating hundreds of kilos a year to the pantry, which is just awesome.
0: And that's the joy they get out of growing then, and the satisfaction knowing they're helping others. Thanks, Trev. Thanks for a great weekend and all your organisation. And we really look forward to Edible Gardens 2027.
1: Yeah, I'm already thinking about it. The brain's buzzing about next year's program, and we've got some exciting irons in fires. So I'm really excited to bring that program together and get everyone involved again.
0: Awesome. Thanks so much, Trev.
1: Thanks, Jill.
0: Trev Paddenberg, organiser of the Margaret River Edible Gardens Festival. And stay with me for some June jobs to tick off your list in the next segment of Garden Party. You're with Jill Pearce on RMR 101.9, sponsored by Lazarus.
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You're with Jill Pearce on Garden Party, sponsored by Lazarus. Well, the gardening slows down a little now that April is done and May is drawing to a close, but the list of possible jobs is still a decent one. I have a few suggestions to help you keep up the gardening momentum in the Margaret River region, even as the season of Jiran slides into Makuru. Aren't the yellow grapevines just beautiful? I love autumn colours. It is my favourite time of the year down here. So a few things that you could choose to do are as follows. The orange trees are looking gorgeous, dripping in fruit, so it is time to harvest citrus as they mature. If you have too much, donate them to the community pantry and give the rest to friends and family. But thankfully, they are a long harvest fruit, so a few a week will definitely keep you in fruit in your place. Plant deciduous fruits, vines and cane fruits or berries. It's the perfect time to pop them in the ground while they're still heading into dormancy. Onion seeds can still be sown, so throw some around your garden and they'll not only provide an edible crop, but act as a companion plant by confusing pests with their pungent smell. Check out flowering natives like eucalypts, grevilleas and banksias around town, on council verges and in other people's front yards, and see what takes your fancy by looking at what the flowers actually are looking like. Take a picture and head down to your local garden centre to see if they're in stock and bring your favourite home. Young fruit trees can be pruned in the colder months. Attend to the structural branches to create a good shape for long-term ease of harvest and maintenance. And the vase shape or a possible espalier will be the best shape for this. If any deciduous ornamental trees or shrubs have lost their leaves, give them a winter prune by taking off dead, diseased or damaged wood. Check for any maintenance required on outdoor structures so they're secure, sturdy and ready for the autumn and winter storms. Keep track of weather updates to know when to tie down outdoor furniture and secure loose objects. Grab some salvias for your patch as a colourful companion plant. Attract pollinators and pest predators with the winter blooms that will come back each year after a good trim post-flowering. Protect new plants vulnerable to frosty mornings or cold winds by popping a shade cloth shield around them. And finally, the acacias or wattles are starting to flower, and the yellow contrast with the often silver-green foliage is spectacular. However, it is important in this region to learn more about your local acacias and to report weedy and invasive species to the Shire of Augusta Margaret River, if on reserves or verges, or to Nature Cons, Nature Conservation Margaret River, that is, if they're on your private land, and they can educate you in controlling woody weeds. If that sounds like enough for now, then I'm hoping you'll have a lovely time in the garden when you can get outside, either side of these cold fronts and storms that are coming through. All of those jobs, plus finding some time to enjoy the great indoors with the fire going, a hot drink in hand, and maybe the latest gardening publication on your lap while you watch the weather. I can't think of anything more satisfying at the end of a winter gardening day. Or maybe a bath. That sounds good too. Stay around as I'm going to talk more about companion planting next, as I have mentioned it a couple of times in the show now. Thanks for being with me on Garden Party. You're with Jill Pearce, sponsored by Lazarus.

0: Were you raised on the sound of the 90s and 2000s when guitars were loud, choruses were huge, and the indie scene ruled? From Britpop anthems to Aussie icons and everything in between, join me, Michaela, as I spin the songs that shaped a generation. 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

This is Garden Party with Jill Pierce, sponsored by Lazarus. Well, I've mentioned companion plants a few times on this show today, and in the spirit of sharing the mini workshop I presented at Edible Gardens Festival on Sunday, May 24th, I'd love to do a dive into companion planting for Garden Party listeners. What is companion planting? You may well have heard of planting basil with your tomatoes or wormwood near fruit trees and chicken yards. It has been documented at some point that certain plants benefit others. For example, that basil repels certain tomato pests. But to guarantee this outcome, you'd have to plant a lot of basil near your tomatoes. But then you've created a monoculture, which is the opposite of what companion planting sets out to achieve. So what's the broader meaning of companion planting? Well, a companion plant provides a beneficial function to a high-priority plant, crop, or system in your garden. Those systems, other than food growing, may include animals and their shelters, compost systems, and spaces of human recreation. Beneficial functions can include windbreaks, insect attractants, soil fumigation, bioaccumulants, pest repellents, and shade. Many functions need to be supported by many elements. So windbreaks shouldn't be just one row of a single species, but multiple species with mixed heights and seasonal flowers for birds and insects. Orchards and compost systems can have nearby plantings of bioaccumulants, which are plants like comfrey, tithonia, and borage, which draw high levels of nutrient up from deep soil and to be used in the compost or as a chop and drop mulch. Wormwood, curry bush, rosemary and eucalyptus can be planted in and around chicken pens for a chop and drop deep litter system, the fragrant foliage keeping certain mites and ticks at bay. Multiple species of native and cottage flowers should be planted in and around veggie gardens to attract pollinators and pest predators like wasps and birds. Soil building and fumigation can be achieved with a mixed species of regular cover crops that include cereals, grasses, brassicas like radish and mustard, and legumes like clover and lupin. Monocultures, swathes of single species, lead to increased risks of pest and disease attack and low levels of soil health. Adopting a practice of companion planting leads to a more of a polyculture system, which increases biodiversity and builds a stronger web of support in your garden. By having a polyculture system, you'll also then not need to worry so much about crop rotation, as this is usually only required when large amounts of single species are planted in one area of the garden on a yearly basis. An incredible companion plant option for all Margaret River region gardens are, of course, Southwest WA native plants. The best way to attract local birds, insects and reptiles to your garden to create a hugely biodiverse ecosystem. If you'd like to learn more about Southwest native plants, you can join the Margaret River Community Nursery. They are at 41 Clark Road next to the community garden, and you can email them on info@mrcommunitynursery.org.au. That's info@mrcommunitynursery.org.au to jump on their mailing list. After that very quick but deep dive into companion planting, I'm sure your interest is now piqued. Always research and ask questions, but ultimately experiment and be creative with your companion planting and your desire for functional beauty in your patch. Next up, a tip on why keeping ducks may be your best pest control option. Thanks for being with me on Garden Party. 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

Thanks for being with me on Garden Party with Jill Pierce, sponsored by Lazarus. Well, as far as the poultry birds go, I think that ducks are the most beautiful. As far as pest control and fertiliser production is concerned, they really are one of the most valuable animals to be kept to benefit your garden. The biggest bonus, they control the pests that we gardeners have the most trouble with, snails, slugs and weevils, and turn them into food by laying beautiful eggs. If you're on a property with a little space and have issues with these hungry pests, getting a few ducks as your new pets will be an incredible bonus for your plants' survival rates and nutrition. Be warned, the nutrition boost comes from the huge amount of poo that ducks produce, so keep them away from alfresco areas and lawns where you don't want messy duck poo. Planning a permanent fenced duck area or rotational grazing system with temporary fencing is very important, as is having a fox-proof house for nighttime, fresh drinking water, and a pond for them to swim and wash in. They do soil their pond water terribly, but it's brilliant for your ornamental and fruit trees, so apply it liberally whenever you change the pond water. Their diet of garden pests will need to be topped up with a duck feed from your local pet and agricultural supplier, but you will be forever grateful for the ongoing pest control and free fertiliser. That's my tip for the week of getting ducks to control the pests on your property. Get animals to help you with the systems in your garden. Well, thanks for joining me on this week's show. It's been lovely to have you with me on Garden Party. Thanks to Lazarus for sponsoring the show and the station. And I've got a little shout out for the week. There is a secret song competition next week from the 1st to the 5th of June. So catch the breakfast show each morning from Monday to Friday with Ryan and Miss B, and you'll get snippets of the

secret song. Now, the reason this is getting a shout out is because the prize is amazing. Thanks to Margaret River Gourmet Meats, station sponsor, you are up for a $250 voucher if you guess the secret song. So don't forget to tune in. Breakfast show each morning with Ryan and Miss B, Monday to Friday from the 1st to the 5th of June. They'll be playing a little bit more of that song snippet each morning until it is guessed correctly by a listener. $250 voucher from Margaret River Gourmet Meats. What a prize. I'll catch you next week on Garden Party. In the meantime, stay safe in the wild weather that's coming. Stay warm and enjoy any gardening time that you manage to get, as well as that well-earned rest inside in the warmth afterwards. Always check in with your local garden centre if you need more clarification on anything you're doing in the garden. But in the meantime, thanks for being with me and take care.

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0: Hello, and welcome to Eureka Moments, Wisdom on the Airwaves. I'm Ian Dignam. Each week, I talk to Margaret River residents about why they live here, where else in the world they have lived or worked, and of course, I get them to share their Eureka Moments. Today in the studio for Eureka Moments, I'm joined by Heather Locke. Welcome, Heather.
1: Thank you. Good morning, everyone.
0: Oh, good morning. And thanks for coming in. I really appreciate you giving your time to do this, for coming into the studio. And we'll get straight into the questions, if that's okay.
1: That's fine.
0: Okay, so let me ask you what your connection is with the Margaret River region.
1: My husband and my two children moved here nearly 40 years ago. My husband to manage vineyards, my daughter to start high school, my son to start his own business, and me to start nursing at Busselton Hospital, which I continued to do for 10 years.
0: Busselton Hospital. So you were living in this region and travelling to Busselton?
1: Yeah, Caves Road. It was an 80-kilometre round trip every day.
0: Oh, goodness me. Yeah, okay. And when was that?
1: Where we lived was over on Caves Road, on the corner of Caves Road and Quarrymut Bay Road.
0: But what year did you actually get here?
1: Well, it must have been 1980. Where are we now? 7.
0: 1987. I was going to say, wouldn't be 1887.
1: No,
0: you'd be an
1: quite.
0: Awful lot older. Anyway. Oh, that's great. So you were all in this area.
1: Yes.
0: For a very long time.
1: Yes.
0: And did you live anywhere else? Did you grow up somewhere else before
1: yes.
0: you came here? Where did you grow up?
1: I grew up on the edge of the Eastern Wheat Belt, on a very remote farm, right on the edge of what was the goldfields and the wheat fields.
0: Okay.
1: Yes. Very remote.
0: Very remote.
1: Yes.
0: And so how did you get from there to Margaret River? Did you come to Perth to do training, for example?
1: Yeah, I went to the local primary school, which had a whole 25 students in it. Then I actually did my junior certificate by correspondence home on the farm, long before the days of School of the Air.
0: Yeah,
1: and then
0: yeah.
1: when I was 17, I went to Perth and did my enrol nurses training at Royal Perth Hospital.
0: Fantastic, fantastic. Well, oh, great. And then from Perth Hospital, you...
1: I travelled out into the regions as much as I possibly could.
0: Yeah.
1: Starting when I was only 19, I went to Wyndham District Hospital. No communication with the outside world except a Morse line.
0: Oh, my goodness me. That was very, very remote.
1: Very.
0: So you lived in a remote place and you went back to a remote place
1: yes.
0: once you trained.
1: Yes.
0: Well, you were giving back to the country, I suppose.
1: It was.
0: That's good.
1: Yeah, it was.
0: Yeah. And then you found yourself down here. What was the thing that got you to come to Margaret River? Was it your husband or job or your job? Or?
1: No, it was mainly our son. He was about to go into the final 2 years of high school. He went to Comscott High School with 2,000 children and he said, "Mum, nobody takes any notice of you there. Can we go and live in the country?" We used to come here for holidays.
0: Yeah.
1: So it was a choice of Margaret River or Broome, where my husband and I had worked. But we had elderly parents who subsequently lived for another 25 years, but that's another story. So we came
0: sure
1: to Margaret River.
0: Wow.
1: Quarrymut, actually.
0: Yeah. Let's take a quick breather and we'll pick up after some music.

0: you just joined us, you're listening to Eureka Moments with me, Ian Dignon, on RMR 101.9. When you first came to this region, how did you get involved in the community? How did you find out about things?
1: Being a nurse, I couldn't join something like Rotary or play tennis, anything that had a regular time schedule. But I had always loved the theatre, and I first came to the Caucasian Chalk Circle, a play put on by Lynn Civenti, and thought, now that's something I can do. Wow. I can be part of the arts world. Though I neither paint, pot, sculpt, sing, dance or play a musical instrument, I could still be part of it because it was irregular times.
0: Now, a little birdie told me that you were around at the beginning of Arts Margaret River.
1: Not quite the beginning, but definitely I was co-opted into Arts Margaret River by one of the originals, our darling Edie Bailey, who also became our first life member.
0: Right, okay. Yeah, and I'm sure you've enjoyed your time.
1: Oh, immensely. The artists have given me great joy, and they've taught me an enormous amount of things that I would never, ever have known. One little crazy fact is that cadmium yellow is the colour that brings a painting to life, and it can also kill you because it's a deadly poison.
0: Oh.
1: See? So you learn all sorts of wonderfully strange and interesting things in the arts world.
0: Yes, and you're still involved, aren't you?
1: Oh, yes, I am. Yes, yes.
0: Yeah.
1: I am curating an art exhibition that will be on in July this year.
0: Oh, at the Heart.
1: At the Heart, yeah.
0: Nala Bardit Maya. Fantastic. That's really good. Now, also, the other thing I think I must mention at this point is that you've written the history of Arts Margaret River in that wonderful big book. How did that happen?
1: Anne Shepherdson and I have always been part of Arts Margaret River. One of us would make the bullets and the other one would fire it. And we both realised that we were coming up to the 40th anniversary of Arts Margaret River, which is a huge milestone for a small rural arts organisation.
0: Yeah, absolutely.
1: So 50th anniversary, I should say. So Anne said, you've got a good memory. Why don't you jot down a few stories? Those stories grew over the next 3 years and ended up into a nearly 300-page book, which absolutely astonished both me and Anne.
0: Yeah, it is. It's an amazing book. And it's also one of these books that it's quite a big book. It's like a coffee table size book, but there's lots of different categories, and you can pick it up and put it down and read one and then read another one later. It's not like a novel, but it's really well done. Where did you get all the photographs from?
1: A lot of them I had because in the early days, the photos I got from the Historical Society, they were an enormous help. I had a lot of the photos. The photos were very hard to get, particularly of the 80s and 90s, because we didn't have cameras, but more to the point, we didn't have time to take photos.
0: No.
1: Some of the photos, like there's a wonderful one of a puppeteer in there, and I actually emailed him in America and he actually sent me that photo.
0: Oh, fantastic. Yeah. Fantastic. And it must have been a lovely process.
1: It was wonderful, and I got to reconnect with a lot of arts people that I hadn't seen for a very long time.
0: Yep.
1: We had lots of laughs, lots of tears, and we found out each other's secrets, and it was wonderful.
0: Oh, great. That's really, really good. Yeah. I've already asked you about, you know, where else you've been. Can I ask you which period of your life do you remember most, and most fondly, I should say, and why is that?
1: I probably, growing up on the farm, terribly, terribly isolated. I could go weeks without seeing anybody that wasn't a member of my immediate family. I remember most fondly my father, who was born on the goldfields in 1900, who taught me that you can do anything. There is no, think outside the box.
0: Yeah,
1: there
0: okay.
1: is no such thing as a box.
0: Yeah.
1: Think outside it.
0: Just, yeah.
1: But then also my mother, who'd actually been born in India and had migrated out here as a teenager.
0: Wow.
1: And she taught me, live in the day, because you can't do anything about the past and something wonderful might happen in the future.
0: Wow, that's two really good pieces of advice right there. Did you have siblings on the farm?
1: Yes, I had three older sisters and brothers. They were much older than me. They were 10, 12 and 14 years older than me.
0: Oh, wow.
1: My sister had gone away to high school before I was even born. My brothers actually taught me to read when I was about 4 years old.
0: Oh, wow.
1: So the written word has always made sense to me, and books have always been a great love of mine.
0: So you got into books very early on.
1: Very early.
0: Yeah.
1: Yes.
0: It must have been a really interesting time in the middle. I mean, how far was your nearest town, for example?
1: 9 miles.
0: Right.
1: Yeah.
0: In the old school, 9 miles?
1: Yeah, 9 miles. I have no idea what it is in kilometres. Because yeah. I know I actually walked that 9 miles once behind a flock of sheep.
0: Oh, my goodness.
1: When I was about 12 years old.
0: Right, right. So what was the nearest town?
1: A little tiny place called Bedallen.
0: Bedallen.
1: Which had a general store and a wheat bin and a school.
0: Wow, wow. Of the school you went to?
1: Yes.
0: Wow, excellent, excellent. That's really good. Let's have another bit of music. We'll come back straight after this.

0: You've already started to do this, but can you share a couple of details of any significant people in your life? You've mentioned your mum and your dad, and who they might be if they're not your family, and why they're significant.
1: Probably one of the most significant was the first sister in charge of an ward where I did my nurse's training. Sister Hyda had actually been in the Second World War, and she was an extremely practical nursing sister that always taught us in a genteel way, but taught us that a patient wasn't just a broken leg. It was a person and a whole person. Oh. And that was what you were looking after.
0: That's very sage advice. And it would have been nice if she'd have spoken to a few doctors I've come across in the past.
1: She did. Let me assure you, she did.
0: With their bedside manner.
1: Yes, she did. Yeah. And I guess the other ones that have influenced me greatly are actually my great-grandchildren. And the littlest one,
0: that's
1: who's
0: nice
1: a
0: to hear.
1: Feisty little redhead of 18 months old that goes, come, come, nan, can do.
0: So. Yeah. So you've got how many grandchildren?
1: I've got two children, five grandchildren, but I've also got six great-grandchildren.
0: Oh, my goodness.
1: It's the great-grandchild that says, can do.
0: Yeah, that's fabulous. That's really, really good, yeah. Thank you for sharing that. So what else do you get involved in the Margaret River community? Have you been in U3A, for example?
1: Yeah, I am a member of U3A. Yeah. Not from the beginning because I was away travelling, but, yeah, and I find that great fun. You've got to keep the little grey cells going as well as...
0: Oh, I totally agree with that. Yeah. And have you presented for them at all?
1: No, but for about 3 years, this is supposed to be a secret, I was their audiovisual person.
0: Ah.
1: And all I knew was that the green knob went in the green hole. But we managed.
0: Very good, very good, yeah. Yeah, mm-hmm. it's a very good organisation. Are you involved in anything else in the region?
1: No, because of my nursing shift work... and because when I first came down here, I also had a daughter going to high school, I made the conscious decision that to give everything to one organisation.
0: Right.
1: And that was Arts Margaret River.
0: Yeah, obviously Arts Margaret
1: In those
0: River.
1: Days, it was the Augusta Margaret River Arts Council.
0: Oh, that's a big mouthful, isn't it?
1: Oh, that's why we changed it to Arts Margaret River as rapidly as we could.
0: Yeah, I'm not surprised. And it's a wonderful organisation that's going from strength to strength,
1: it
0: appears.
1: Yes.
0: And, you know, we've got things like the Readers' Writers' Festival.
1: I actually started that.
0: Did you?
1: Yeah.
0: Oh.
1: Mainly because we had 26 book clubs and they used to say to me, you don't do anything for us.
0: Oh, really?
1: So eventually we did.
0: So it's gone from, you know, a little fledgling idea to it being internationally known now.
1: Because I
0: do know for a fact that they've positioned it now so that it comes before the Sydney Festival so that they can get people to come to both.
1: That was always our decision. We particularly chose that weekend. We chose it for another reason that actually hasn't been fulfilled, and it was because it was held during the Singapore University school holidays, and we thought perhaps Singapore being close to Western Australia, we could get international visitors, but that's never eventuated.
0: Right.
1: Definitely the Sydney and Melbourne people, yes, particularly now that we've got the airstrip.
0: Yes. Yeah, that's very, very helpful, having that Busselton Airport, I must admit. But it means they can go, you know, they can do more than one, and it's worth their while coming over. They seem to love it anyway. All the authors I've spoken to seem to love
1: coming
0: over.
1: Oh, the authors have been absolutely magnificent. They're gorgeous. Yeah,
0: they are.
2: Another music break coming up. We'll dive back into our chat shortly.
3: A wind

So kiss me, my sweet.

0: Okay, let's keep moving on with let's go to the big question. What eureka moment have you had that you'll never forget and which changed your life in some way? Now, do you have more than one?
1: I probably have more than one, but only time to talk about one.
0: Okay, great.
1: When my husband died 13 years ago, we had bought a caravan and we were going to travel around Australia. So the first eureka moment was him saying, "Will you go?" So
0: what, he just said to you,
1: "Go. Yeah, go.
0: Don't worry about me.
1: No, I'm dead. Go." So I did.
0: Wow.
1: And the eureka moment was to go back a step. I was a mother, I was a nurse, and I managed volunteers in Aunts Margaret River. And you learned always to say, "Yes, I can do that. Yes, I can do that."
0: Yeah, can do. You're a can-do kind of person.
1: Exactly the same as a great-granddaughter, yeah.
0: Yes.
1: But what happened on that trip was I learned to say no. No, I don't have to stay home.
0: Right.
1: No, you don't need to help me back a caravan.
0: Let me get this straight. You went off in a caravan on your own.
1: Yes.
0: Working out how to drive it and how to park it and how it all works.
1: Yes.
0: And how long did you go for?
1: 6 years.
0: 6 years?
1: Yes, I did. But
0: amazing.
1: I did come home every 6 months to visit the family here.
0: Yes.
1: And then, like, when it was actually our 40th anniversary, Anne Shepherdson insisted that I come home and be part of the 40th anniversary celebrations, which we both were.
0: Yeah.
1: So, yes, I came home quite regularly, but, yes, for 6 years. And that's when I learnt to say no, and it was very liberating.
0: What else did you learn about travelling around this massive country of ours?
1: That you have to continue doing what you love, and I loved volunteering for the arts. So every single state I went to, I volunteered for an arts organisation or an arts festival.
0: Oh, that's a really good thing. So you could pass on some things that you know and probably learn things that you didn't know.
1: I never let them know that I had been part of the arts world. I learnt from them.
0: Oh, okay. Very, very good. I like that. So you just kept stum and then you just learnt things.
1: Yeah, I did.
0: Oh, very good. Yeah, very good. And so what happened after the 6 years?
1: It was time. I was actually volunteering at Floriard, the flower festival in Canberra. And one day I said, it's time to go home. So I came home.
0: You came home and then you... And did you have your property still here?
1: Yes, our house in... One of the reasons that I went off travelling was John and I had planned to do it, and our daughter and son-in-law and two grandchildren were going to live in the house for the 3 years. We were only going for 3 years.
0: Right.
1: And the children were booked into school and all that sort of thing. So when John knew he was dying, his comment was, "Well, why disrupt everybody? You've got the caravan, you can do it."
0: That's
1: what we did.
0: That's fantastic. That is really, really amazing.
1: So, yes, that was also a backstop. Without the fact that I owned my own home and I had a refuge if I needed it, that gave me a lot of courage to continue doing what I did.
0: I understand that because before I moved to Margaret River, we were homeless for a while, just living in our caravan, and I needed to have a base. I understand that fully.
1: Yeah. But as my father said, you always need to own a piece of the land. You always need to own a piece of dirt.
0: Yeah. Very good. Yeah, that's excellent. Right, I'm going to... this has been fascinating, but I'm going to have to wrap it up soon. So I'm going to give you some quick-fire questions that I haven't given you before, right? So you just want to... Don't think about them too heavily, you know. For example, what's your favourite beach in this area? Do you have one?
1: Gracetown.
0: Gracetown, okay, good. Walk trail, have you got a favourite walk trail maybe?
1: There is a space behind where I live in Kawarumup that is looked after by the Shire, that's a designated open walking space that not very many people know about. So you can walk, I live up the end of Duggan Drive, and you can walk all the way into the actual township of Kawarumup and only cross one main road.
0: Oh, wow.
1: It's beautiful.
0: Oh, lovely, yeah, that's lovely. Favourite restaurant in this area? Have you got one?
1: Not at the moment.
0: All right, so how about coffee? Do you go to coffee shops?
1: Yeah, I usually use Red Feather.
0: Red Feather?
1: Yeah.
0: Okay.
1: But do you know that there are 12 places in Kawarumup that you can buy a coffee?
0: I didn't know there were 12. No, that is news to me.
1: Probably,
0: but I knew there were at least four. I knew four, but 12?
1: Yes.
0: Oh, my God. Well, I don't live in Kawarumup, so I'm sure you've been through them all, and Red Feather's your number one pick.
1: Oh, yes.
0: Right, okay. Have you got a favourite wildflower or plant or
1: eucalyptus trees? Any eucalyptus tree there is, probably out of all of those, the salmon gum, because the salmon gum is where I come from.
0: Oh, fantastic. Yeah. That's lovely. And my final question, it's a difficult question, this one. Is there any way you could sum up Margaret River in three words?
1: Beautiful. Overcrowded. And a pleasure to live here.
0: Very good. Very good. That's a very, very fitting place to end.
1: Thank you.
0: That was very good. So I'd like to thank Heather Locke for coming in today. That was enlightening and really enjoyable having a chat with you. So thank you very much for coming in for the Eureka Moments. We do appreciate it here at RMR 101.9.
1: Thank you, Ian, and thank you, Radio Margaret River.
0: Join me next week for another edition of Eureka Moments.
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3: Nice one, brother.
2: Nice one, brother.

Last week I went around to my new girls. She ain't even new, but she just ain't you, girl. We've been fucking for some weeks, but it just ain't grew well. She said you got a heart, but it just ain't useful. I got girls that are cuter than shot. Binds, baby, and relationships. 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But when the curtain's drying, it's powerful, miss, baby.

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0: And I am Nate Rocks. 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

0: I guess you moved on really easily.
1: That was Olivia Rodrigo with Good For You. 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

That was one of my all-time favourite songs, Travis, with Why Does It Always Rain on Me from 1999.

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That Rose Time is Running Out by Muse. 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

Yeah. I love Java, sweet and hot. Whoops, Mr. Moto, I'm a coffee pot. 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

0: What is the Hangout? It's the play center, right? The old ninjas? Little monsters? Well, not anymore. Sure, they still have a great indoor play center for the little ones, but for teens and adults, there's so much more. It's now an indoor bouldering center too, featuring a large indoor climbing wall, a gym and training area. 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

0: 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Fascinating facts presented by students from Margaret River Senior High School.
1: All right, you Aussies. Here's a random fact that might just blow your mind. Australia is actually wider than the moon. Yep, you heard me right. Our country stretches over 4,000 kilometres, while the moon's diameter is only about 3,400 kilometres. So technically, Australia beats the moon in width. Hi, my name is Imelda Ensor, and I'm a Year 8 student at Margaret River Senior High School. And this is probably the most bizarre thing you're going to hear on radio today. The moon. The giant glowing ball we see in the night sky is actually smaller than the land we live on every day. It sounds crazy, right? We look up at the moon and think it's massive, but that's just because it's so close and so bright. In reality, if you lined up Australia next to it, our country would stretch further across than the moon itself. So next time you're staring up at the night sky, remember this fun fact. Australia is wider than the moon. It's a quirky reminder that our land is amazing and that we should be pretty proud to call it home.
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1: But what I'd really like to do is something extraordinary. 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

I'm not going into details. It's too horrible. So horrible that when Bernard Spilsbury examined the residual shambles in the bungalow, he said it was more gruesome than anything even he had ever seen. That, from a great pathologist with unique experience, constitutes a warning not to be ignored.

By strange coincidence, a thunderstorm had been brewing when Maha, doing his grisly work at the bungalow, was dealing with the most grisly job of all. The hair of the woman's head. He had severed it from the trunk, built a huge fire in the sitting room, placed her head upon it. Then, I owe a debt here to Edgar Wallace, who edited the transcript of the Mahan trial. Then the storm broke with a violent flash of lightning and an appalling crash of thunder. As the head of Emily Kay lay upon the pole, the dead eyes opened, and Mahan fled out to the deserted shore. When he nerved himself to return,

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Welcome to the housewarming party on RMR 101.9. My name is Evan, and I'm here to get the party started for you with some high-energy house music. Here we go.

Hey, you're in the House of Rex, bringing you all the festival vibes. We are that sweaty 10 at 3 a.m. and you're down the front, shoulder to shoulder with your newest best friend. The headliner's playing a secret set. Let's get into it.

Welcome back to another big show. We are leading you headfirst into the weekend, and we have got a cracker show for you tonight. It's funny how things work out. Just heard from a long lost friend. Shout out to Fav and Kel there in Torquay, Victoria. Funnily enough, I was just at the physio this afternoon getting some treatment on my neck that I'm sure is linked to someone jumping on my head when they were stage diving at a Offspring concert in the mid-90s in St Kilda, which Fav drove me to that gig, and we were together for about 5 seconds before we were ripped apart. I didn't see him until the lights came back on about an hour and a half later. That was a great gig, Offspring at the top of their game. Anyway, here we go.

Tech School, who are running their cabaret tomorrow night. Should be an absolute cracker, and unfortunately, if you haven't got your tickets yet, they are sold out.

I just want to get on and give a shout out to one of our subscribers, and I picked this one particularly for the name Gorgeous Gremlin. If you're out there, thank you so much for subscribing. And if you like what you hear on the radio, get on the website and subscribe yourself. 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

They pronounce Ibiza. What sounds more like it's pizza. The best way to say Ibiza is

I've got one more track for you tonight. It has been a pleasure hanging out in the house for all those that have tuned in. It's been a banger of a show. I must say, my tune selection was first class. This is called Big Muscle.

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As I said, I got one more tune, but the tunes carry on at RMR, so keep dialed in on 101.9. And remember, stay safe, kiddies. Whoa.

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Yo, Fist.

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1: 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I'm in the back.

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Let me hear some sand in my toes. Feels good, don't it? 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All right, now. Now, you know what? Pour me a drink. More ice. Little bit of tonic in the water. Okay. Shake it up. Shake it up. Shake it up.

0: Internet connections, networks, software setup, fault finding, upgrades, service and sales. If this sounds like a lot, then you're right. Coastal IT are RMR's go-to place for all this and more. They're on Fern Avenue and can be reached on 9797 1069. 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Computer says yes.
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0: John, you've been on the go ever since you were born, and I imagine few people in the world today have travelled as much as you have. Now, why?
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